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K92.3, Orlando's number one for new country. 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You'll win $1,000 Minute with Obie, Chloe, and Slater in the morning during the week. And you also get Gatorland tickets just for playing. Even if you don't get any of the questions right, you still get the Gatorland tickets. All next week. Coming to you.

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Morgan Wallen on K92.3, Orlando's number one for new country, and we've got a pair of Morgan Wallen tickets to give away. 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

K92.3, Orlando's number one for new country. My name's Adam. 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If you do that, you'll be in the running to win these tickets. And after you do that, go buy your mom something. Tomorrow's Mother's Day. For the love of God, go get mom something. On a train.

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23: I'm Beth Carroll. 407 Connect is a partnership between the City of Orlando, the Community Redevelopment Agency, and the Christian Service Center with the goal of moving people from homelessness into housing. And with me are David Barilla, who is the executive director of the CRA, and Samantha Levine, who is project manager. Thank you both for being here to kind of offer your take on this project. I'm going to ask a question that sort of set the stage for 407 Connect, which is just discussing the landscape of homelessness and what led to thinking that this should be a piece of the solution. Would you like to start with that, David?
24: Sure. And thank you very much. Really excited to be able to share the story about 407 Connect and how it's impacting not only individuals right here in downtown, but really the region in and of itself in providing, an innovative solution to something that we all face. So, you know, our homelessness challenge has been growing. Orlando is not isolated from the components that are happening nationwide. And we do a PIT count, which is a point in time count, as everywhere in the country does every year, to really assess how many individuals there are in our area. And what that does is, yes, it provides that context as to where we are today versus where we were a year ago. But also it helps us understand where services need to be ultimately deployed. It also goes into how much government funding from the federal government we may potentially receive. Those numbers have been growing. And we found ourselves really looking to find, as I mentioned, new solutions. Homelessness is a complicated endeavor. And we've tried a host of different options. One component that we went down the path for a very long period of time was a low barrier shelter, someplace that someone can go without having to make a lot of commitments based on if they might have a pet or if they might have a loved one that would be welcome there. The things that those of us who have a place to call home, you know, we don't think about those challenges or having to make those decisions every day. Some individuals that are homeless have to make the decision, well, do I have to abandon my pet to have a bed to sleep in or something of that nature? A low barrier shelter would help with those components. And we were successful in finding what we thought were some great locations to really have that type of service provided to the community. But as with any new service, it's always a challenge finding a place that not only from a physical location standpoint, let's say, is on the bus line and is easily accessible and is where individuals can get to, while also you have to look at the neighborhood surrounding it and what are those auxiliary impacts going to be. And what we found with our first location was a community that, you know, for a variety of different reasons, many of them very real, you know, wanted to help, but didn't feel like it was the right location for them. We migrated to a different location after that and kind of deciding that, okay, this isn't the right location. And different community, different voices, similar concerns at the end of the day. Finding a location that you can really help people and service people is always a challenge. So in that context, as you can imagine, time was passing. And as time goes by, our homelessness challenge was growing. More people were finding themselves, whether it be to the affordable housing crisis or a variety of different things that are just impacting our area and society as a whole. Samantha actually became aware of a program out of South Florida, Vero Beach, that was being operated by a nonprofit called The Source. And what The Source was doing was somewhat unique to us is they had found a way to retrofit former charter buses to actually sleep, you know, individuals overnight and targeted towards the homeless population. It was, I think, a passion project for her in that moment. She's very passionate. And she, you know, surrounded herself with the right folks and arm wrestled us, so to speak, to get into a van and drive down to Vero Beach. I fondly call it a midnight ride because we wanted to see the bus in operation. And it didn't load till about 8 o'clock in the evening. So we loaded up here in Orlando, and it was a number of folks, myself, Samantha, the Christian Service Center, several other service providers in the area, really just to see how the Source was operating this, you know, charter bus solution from that perspective that they found towards homelessness. And, you know, Sam, do you have anything you want to add about the visit in and of itself?
23: Yeah, Samantha, I would love it if you would kind of take it from that to kind of paint the picture too. We're hearing these are buses, but it's also sounding to me like it's not just a place to stay, but it's linking to other things. So there's sort of twofold goal going on there.
0: Yes. So David's correct. We took what he calls the midnight ride to Vero Beach. And I think it was really illuminating to go down and actually see the buses in action because we had heard about them and it sounded like an interesting and innovative idea. And to be fair, I was sort of sold on it from the start because, you know, to David's point, we had been trying a lot at the same time other interventions and to, you know, move other solutions along. But we also had this very real problem of, you know, 300 to 400 individuals who are struggling every night to find a safe place to sleep in Orlando and downtown Orlando. So how could we do something sort of quickly to help facilitate their moving off the streets? So we went down, we visited, and everybody was really pleasantly surprised by first just seeing the buses. They were pristine. They were nice. People were lining up politely to get on the buses. Everybody that we spoke to talked about how it was a really positive, life-changing experience for them. For so many people, especially people who were trying to go to work during the day, sleeping unsheltered made it nearly impossible because they couldn't sleep. They struggled to get up and go to their job and just to be functional. So having a safe place to sleep where they weren't worried about their safety or their security, really that in and of itself was game changing to them. So, you know, we were moved by this and just talking to the individuals. That said, each bus was able to sleep about 20 to 21 people. And as we were driving back, we started talking amongst ourselves, those of us from the CRA and the nonprofit providers, and we were thinking, how could we leverage this to impact more people in a meaningful way? And the first thing that came up was, okay, we could get two buses. So that's potentially 42 people. But again, we didn't want it to just be an overnight solution, which was the way it was operating in Vero, the way it was operating in Vero and two other locations that have adopted buses, Rhode Island and Illinois. It was an overnight solution where each day people would come back and line up again for the bus. So here we thought about it and we decided to work with the Christian Service Center and adopt a similar model to a program that they were already running called the RUSH program. And the RUSH program was taking unsheltered individuals and providing them with the funds to move into housing quickly. It provided either utility costs or move-in assistance, first month's rent, things that people sometimes struggled with if they were unable to just cover the costs of initially getting housed. So we thought about a way that we could package the overnight bus with comprehensive case management and housing support. And together, we came up with this idea, which we ended up calling 407 Connect, which was having the city and the CRA cover the costs of purchasing the buses and then also providing roughly $3 million in operating funds over the course of 3 years, so that the Christian Service Center could provide the case management and also the housing assistance. And based on the numbers that they had served with the RUSH program, we anticipated that over 3 years, we could get 407 people at least into housing through this project.
23: You made the point, David, about families, for example. It's not just the sole individual. And Samantha, you made the point of some of these folks are employed, right? So, you know, I think that kind of breaks maybe the stereotype of what a lot of people were thinking about homelessness. And moving from that, you're now helping them to get into regular housing so they can get regular nights of sleep and be with their families the whole time.
24: Yeah, I mean, I think that's precisely one of the I think eye-opening moments that we had. Hearing people's stories is one component, and I think I said it before, seeing is believing. When we went to Vero, and one of the individuals, the families that we wound up interacting with was a family of five, and the mother was working and the kids are in school, and you can imagine the trauma that is of not having a safe place to sleep at night while she's trying to work and also be a mother to her kids. But what the 407 Connect system does for individuals like them is it provides that. We can sleep them. We have two buses, so we currently kind of have males on one bus and women and children on another bus, so they can have a safe place to sleep. But also, I think what a lot of people can miss is what Sam mentioned, is we augment the full funding and structure of the bus to get them into permanent housing. That's how you really get the exponential impact of getting 40 beds, let's say, specifically 42, to really house 400 people, is because if you find yourself in a situation where you are homeless, if you're lucky enough to find an affordable place to rent, I mean, we've all had those conversations. You meet with someone, you find a place that you like, and it's, well, we need your first month's rent and your last month's rent and your and need a security deposit. And before you know, it's $5,000 plus, and you know, your heart sinks and you can't imagine getting yourself to a point because, you know, let's say you're spending so much to stay in a hotel that night, and you don't see a light at the end of the tunnel. Our system provides that light and that support, so people can either go ahead and get connected with us, make that transition into permanent housing, or even spend a little bit of time on the bus and potentially get a better job, because now they can perform better and then find a housing solution as well.
23: Because part of the reason I was asking that is I'm thinking, I was trying to put myself in the place of, say, that mom. you can't guarantee that the bus would be there the next day, right? Because other people might have lined up ahead of you. And so you're saying that's okay, because we're going to try to get you to a place where you have that, some housing you can count on.
0: So just to interject there, our program isn't a nightly bus program. Once somebody's on the bus, they have a spot on the bus until they're housed. So the mom or whoever you identify doesn't have to worry about losing their space. So we have people who've been on the bus for a few weeks and they got housed. We have some people who've been on the bus for, 3 months and they're working through trying to find housing. But their spot is secured once they're on the bus.
23: Great. And so let's talk about then what happens once they have that spot on the bus and you're using these wraparound services. Describe what happens at that point.
0: So one of the reasons we wanted to partner with A, a nonprofit service provider, and B, the Christian Service Center ended up being the perfect partner for this, is because they are a day services provider that already has on their campuses basically the whole host of supportive services. So in addition to, food and medical care and house job placement services already being on their campus, once somebody is on the bus, they are assigned a case manager. So they have somebody who works with them directly to help help them find another job, as David mentioned, that may help them make more money and be able to afford a home, or help them find housing that they can afford. So they work with them on their issues, they help them find jobs, they help them find housing, and then they support them throughout that entire process, as well as having them a safe place to stay. If they're not working, they can stay on the Christian Service Center campus during the day. They can avail themselves of the job placement services there. They can have meals, they can receive medical care, and all of the other services that they provide.
23: So I understand you launched this in August of 2025, and that you've really made a dent in this, right? You've had about, a 50% kind of success rate? David, you want to talk about that?
24: Sure. So, as of today, we've successfully housed 55 individuals. We have another about 10 that are ready to be housed, but we need to find those units in order to get them located. So we're really ecstatic, honestly, about the success that we've had. As with launching any new program, there's always that, how is this going to work? You kind of come up with these plans and initiatives, all based on research and experience, but there's the context of, okay, things are always a little bit different in practice. And for all intents and purposes, we feel like we've found a good operational partnership with the Christian Service Center, and they've been successfully working to identify people and get them housed and starting to not only make an impact on the context of just the experience we all have, around town and around and downtown specifically, when you see a homeless individual on the streets, but really impacting those people's lives and changing the trajectory of their future by being able to utilize a somewhat simple program in its concept, using a bus to sleep people overnight, but really make immediate and long lasting change.
23: Yeah, I understand the people you've helped kind of run the gamut from individuals to families. You want to share some of the stories?
0: Sure. There was one man who had lost his job after 50 years working for the same company, and he was our first bus

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2: Can't stay with their partner in the shelter. Not married. And so we had encountered individuals who were unwilling to leave the streets because they didn't want to leave their partner behind. And this bus has solved that barrier for a number of people. So we have couples who are able to stay. We have, you know, people who are unmarried with children who are able to stay together. So we're really grateful that this has been able to provide that service to people who previously had been unable to access shelter for any number of reasons.
3: And I didn't ask you to describe the buses, and perhaps I should have. I've seen pictures. I mean, these are very nice, clean bathrooms, the whole kind of thing. It's not what we imagine walking on a bus and sitting down, right?
4: So, I mean, Beth, you said it amazingly, and it was one of the things that also that was really eye-opening to us when we went down to Vero. When you hear about converting a charter bus into a sleeping quarter, it's a little bit difficult. You don't understand exactly what that looks like. But what we found in their buses and ultimately our buses was, you know, a place to sleep that, quite frankly, I think all of us would be comfortable with. We even had several nights where staff, including Samantha, slept on the bus to get a feel for what that was like. But each bunk is completely private. It has its own individual light switch and light if someone is staying up doing additional reading or maybe studying for a test that they need to take or something of that nature. There's a plug so you can charge your phone or your device while you're there. There's a place for storage that you can put small items that you're just not comfortable with storing in the storage compartments that are under the bus. There's privacy curtains. So, you know, when you know that it's time to go ahead and go to sleep, that you pull that across. The linens are washed. The facilities are always there. So it's a very pleasant space. There's LED lighting inside that provide just, you know, a very calm setting for anyone to come and take a night's sleep. So we were very impressed when we saw them. And again, it's something that we're proud to be able to offer.
2: So I was just going to add the source in Vero Beach that actually originated the Dignity bus model and provided the buses. They have folks with lived experience who actually retrofit the interior. So they're employing previously unhoused individuals who are part of their program to build the inside of the bus, which makes this all the more, you know, interesting and I think compelling.
3: Where do people actually line up for the bus? Where is it parked at night?
2: They don't really line up. Because they're given a spot in advance. So by 8 p.m., by either 7:30 or 8 p.m., people need to be on the bus and, you know, they check in and it's lights out at like 9 o'clock. The buses overnight are parked on the Christian Service Center campus behind a locked gate so nobody can access them. And one of the sort of rules about being a bus participant is that once you're on the bus until the morning. You know, at 6 or 7 o'clock in the morning, they leave the bus and that's when they get breakfast or go to work. There is an onboard security attendant all night on the bus, but people aren't allowed to get off and, you know, go do anything. If you leave the bus, you're not allowed back on. So, you know, people aren't trapped there, but they're not allowed to just get up and walk around. So it's a very secure situation for everybody. And they're kept, you know, like I said, securely behind the campus.
3: So as I mentioned, you've had the bus in action since about August, you know, coming up on the year, more or less. Tell us a little bit about your assessment now of how things are going and where things should go. What do you see happening in the future?
4: So we're coming up on that year. We got a few more months to go from that perspective. As with any new program, it took a couple months just to figure out, one, just what it's like operating the bus. Two, what's the right onboarding structure? Who are the right individuals that are a good fit for the program? One of the requirements, because we only have 40 beds, is that we have to see a feasible way to get you permanently housed.

0: Doesn't mean that if you don't have a way, there's no other services that we can provide to help you, but just that this program might not be the ideal fit and solution. So we've really kind of got those kinks out, we feel, and have identified where this individual program fits into the mix of unsheltered service programs. So as we approach that year, what we've been starting to do in partnership with the Christian Service Center is, now that we know who that specific individual is from a context and qualification standpoint that this system works for, it's starting to really target various areas, you know, within our downtown that the community does. We get the feedback as to, you know, people see a significant amount of unsheltered individuals and, again, want to help, but are maybe just not comfortable with approaching them in that moment or what have you. So we're looking at very structured and defined outreach areas in order to do that. But I think what the more impactful component that we haven't shared yet was the other side. Samantha mentioned earlier, kind of as we were brainstorming, really just talking on the way home the evening went to Vero, one component was buying two buses. Another component of how we enhance the impact. One component was you buy more buses. One component was adopting the rush model, the wraparound services, and getting people placed in permanent housing, so you have a way to cycle through and help more people. But the third and honestly much bigger prong of that approach was proving a program that we can really showcase to other communities. Not that we can operate it or the Christian Service Center can operate it. There's no desire for us to do that. But there is a desire for us to help show the way for other areas to be able to potentially implement something similar so they can start making impacts on the unsheltered that are in their own communities. So we call it the roadshow, where we can take a bus and there'll be members from both our group, the CRA, the City of Orlando, as well as the Christian Service Center, that can showcase the model and say, hey, here's what we did. Ultimately, here's the impact we have. And what is really, I think, intriguing for us on this specific initiative, when you talk to a lot of other communities, whether they be counties or whether they be cities, when you go down the path of all the costs associated with kind of some of the things I mentioned earlier, permanent facilities, it's immensely expensive, especially if they don't have the real estate. The community involvement process, which, as I already kind of covered, is always a challenge in finding the right location. But in addition to that, the aspect of the time just needed to build out a facility. Let's say from the time you have an idea to the time you might be able to open your doors is years away, while the challenge itself continues to grow. We were able to, with this program, we got from, you know, idea to launch in months, and we're housing people shortly after that. So the impact for us is obviously making sure we're able to hopefully deliver on all 400 individuals housed right here in our own community, but showcase how other communities can take this model and implement it for themselves and really start to push forward on the unsheltered challenge.
1: Yeah, because I can say, in hearing the story of this trip to Vero and your experiences, this is a very non-conventional thing. You had to get all of these partners on board with this. Samantha, you're smiling, and because you must have had that experience of, how am I going to explain this in order to get it started?
2: It's smiling because on the one hand, it is unconventional. On the other, once we started explaining it to people, and again, David likes to talk about how seeing is believing, and it's really true. People who were sort of skeptical, once they saw the bus, it really kind of made sense to them. And I think, you know, the bus is unique in that, in a number of ways. David pointed to the cost effectiveness. It's also it's fast. The buses themselves only took a month or two to actually, you know, fabricate. And the fact that it's mobile is really compelling for people who are struggling with community pushback, right? Because if you don't have a place like a service provider where you can keep it overnight, you can move it from place to place. So, you know, it has that appeal. But, you know, I think just what was so exciting about it was that it was non-traditional and it's working. And, you know, when we think about whether it's lived up to expectations, you know, there were some kinks in the beginning, as there is with every project. But, you know, as we're seeing the number of people housed month to month, it's going so well. These are 55 people who would have still been on the street and are now in homes, which is incredible to me and was really the goal of the program. And we're anticipating, you know, that to continue. I think it's a great project. I'm so proud of it. And the fact that we were able to get everybody in supportive and an incredible partner to work with us on it is really, I think, really something that is really exciting for Orlando.
1: Thanks to both of you for being here. 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We've been talking about 407 Connect. I'm Beth Perrell.
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3: I'm Beth Carroll. My guest is Monisha Seth, president of Franklin's Friends. I'm going to have you start us out by explaining the mission of Franklin's Friends.
4: Well, our mission is really to support all of Central Florida animal welfare. We raise money through the year, and then we award grants to local nonprofits and government agencies to support shelter rescue, spay neuter, community education, and pet retention programs.
3: And we always speak on Halloween because you have a special event. Can you give us a sense of how that went and, you know, the money that you raised? What are some examples of the money you've distributed?
4: Yeah, Halloween was great. We have it in Cranesbury Park in Altamont. We raised almost $60,000 this year and had a great turnout. The weather held up this year, which was wonderful. And last year, we raised over $385,000, which helped us to support almost 1,500 spay-neuter surgeries and 250 veterinary or behavioral training for dogs and cats. And this year, last year was the first year we started our pet retention pillar to help pets with medical problems that would otherwise be euthanized or surrendered. And this year already, we've enabled over 50 pets to stay with their owners and get the medical care that they need.
3: Oh, that's great. So there are organizations that have vets to do these services, but you need money for the equipment and whatnot.
4: So, well, it's like Pet Alliance has a clinic and people come to the clinic and their animal gets diagnosed with, say, a bladder stone, but they can't afford the surgery to have it fixed, or an infection. They can't afford the antibiotics and they would otherwise have to either euthanize the pet or surrender them for something that's easily treatable. And so Pet Alliance has a grant from us that they can put towards treating that that pet. And it's kind of a three-way cost sharing mechanism. So basically the clinic discounts the price of this treatment. The owner pays part and we pay part.
3: Right. Well, that is a great example. And you do have one of your biggest fundraisers going on now, which is Unleashed, Uncorked, Unframed. It is a gala and I'm happy to report you're sold out because that's wonderful, but there are ways that people can still participate. So let us hear all about the event.
4: Absolutely. So we love this event. It's really fun. It's at the Winter Park Events Center. It is. It's a gala. It's fancy. People get dressed up and come out and have a great time. And we raised a lot of money for local animal welfare. Last year, we raised over $250,000 at this event alone. But it is sold out, but there is a fabulous silent auction that people can participate on online. We have almost 200 items in the auction, ranging from trips to theme park experiences, restaurants, just all sorts of things. And it's really fun to participate. If you go to our website, which is franklinsfriends.info, there is a link to the event there, and you can just register and bid.
3: Wonderful. What are the dates for the auction?
4: The auction is live now, and it closes on May 16th at 8:25 p.m.
3: Okay, 8:25. That's the time. All right, give us a couple of examples of things on there.
4: Yeah, absolutely. There's a fabulous trip to Mont Tremblant in Canada. There are Disney tickets. We have restaurant experiences. There's a chef's dinner at Francesco's. There's all sorts of pet products and things for your dog and cat. We have Yeti bowls engraved with the Franklin's Friends logo. You can get barware engraved with your dog's image. So we really have something for everybody.
3: That's terrific. Now, I also know that if people don't want stuff, there's still a way to participate, to donate.
4: Absolutely. Sometimes we just have too much stuff and we just want to make a difference. So absolutely, we're always happy to accept donations. And there's a link again on our website to make a difference that way.
3: Wonderful. So this is, again, Unleashed, Uncorked, Unframed, the auction going on right now. After the 16th, what's the next thing in queue?
4: The next thing is the next big thing is Halloween, which is October 24th at Cranes Roost Park. We have some smaller things coming up in between. We have we'll post everything on our website. We have a give back event at PF Chang's. Evereve is doing a give back event for us as well. And just a few other things that we're doing during the summer. Our youth ambassador panel is putting on those events.
3: Great. So just keep on the website, find out what's happening.
4: Absolutely.
3: Well, Manisha, is there anything else you'd like to let us know?
4: Just that we are always also looking for volunteers. Halloween requires a lot of manpower. So if you're interested in volunteering, there is a link on our website to send me a message, and we can talk and find a way for you to participate.
3: Thank you so much. Manisha Seth, president of Franklin's Friends. I'm Beth Perrell. My guest is Dr. Katria Haynes-Jenkins, Executive Director of Business Development for the Children's Home Society of Florida. So glad you're with us today, because we are going to let people know about an event coming up very soon called Uncorked for a Cause that's taking place on May 12th. But leading up to that, let's hear all about the Children's Home Society of Florida. I know your mission obviously focuses on children, but you have a series of different programs. You want to talk us through that?
5: Yes, thank you, Beth, for having me. So Children's Home Society has been serving children and families for 120 years, and our mission is to build bridges to success for children and families. And we do that by intervening in the lives of children and families before crisis starts. Our programs include early Head Start programs, behavioral health services, and we also have community partnership schools, which brings medical, dental, vision, food access, counseling and mentoring, and so much more to families in one place that are easily accessible to families.
3: Was this an evolution? Did the organization start off as adoption services and then kind of grow from there?
5: Yes, we did. So we were doing child welfare services for years. And so we've evolved and learned that the best prevention services involves touching families before crisis occurs. And so now we are more in the prevention space, supporting families to keep them from entering the child welfare system. We are moving to eradicating poverty and meeting families where they are in the community.
3: So how does that come about, though? You mentioned, for example, you have programs in schools, but how do you connect with these families, I guess, is the best way to ask.
5: Yes. So all of our families, if they are in the vicinity of the schools that we have, so we have 5 schools throughout the Orlando area. Statewide, we have 37. But if students attend those schools, they have access to those services, and the services are also accessible to members of that community. And so our schools include Academic Center for Excellence, which is ACE. We also have Eccleston Elementary, Carver Middle School, Evans High School, and the Great Jones High School.
3: Talk us through the methodology, because I'm sure your programs aren't just ad hoc. You think this is what people need. They're clearly ones that you recognize do move the needle. So talk us through that.
5: Okay. So the schools that are identified, we work directly with the school district to identify the schools. And so most of the schools that we serve, or I should say all of them basically, are in areas that are low socioeconomic status. They're also in what we consider food deserts, like grocery stores or miles and miles away. And with transportation being a barrier, families have challenges getting to healthy food sources. They also have difficulty getting to medical facilities and having affordable medical services. And so these schools, community partnership schools, are designed to have these services right there within the community so that families can get the critical supports that they need in one place.
3: So anecdotally, it seems that the programs that are most successful are ones based on trust with the parties. So how do you build trust with not just the schools, but the families themselves?
5: Yes. And so we partner with health organizations, the university, and the school districts. And so we have those partners come together. And then we have activities where we engage families. And so we're out in the communities having these conversations. And because we build these partnerships with other community leaders and partners, it helps to build that trust with families. And so there's a steady flow of communication and engagement with the communities, because we know it's challenging for families to trust. And so that's why we build on those relationships that are already out there, already existing. And we've been around for 120 years. And so families know us as well, but we are getting the message out there that we're here to support, we're here to prevent, we're here to engage before crisis occurs. And this system that we have isn't punitive. It's engaging and supporting families. And we walk alongside families in various parts of their life. And so because we have early childhood services, we're there at the beginning, right? When the kids are young, the young parents. And then we have clinical services that follows the families and the children throughout their life. And then the educational parts that we have within schools help not only support kids academically while they're in school, but also produce long-term lasting stability that follows them throughout their life.
3: So it becomes kind of a natural part of life.
5: Yes.
3: This is there. But I'm curious, and I'm sure many people are you a state agency? Are you a nonprofit? What is that structure? Mm-hmm.
5: We are a nonprofit organization. And so we do obtain some state funding, some federal funding. We have philanthropy. And so we're fundraising, but we are a nonprofit organization.
3: And that has bearing on our discussion about Uncorked for a Cause. I want to talk about all the ways people can support this work that's done by the Children's Home Society of Florida. But because this event is coming up on May 12th, let's go ahead and let people know about it.
5: All right. So Uncorked for a Cause is an event that brings together community, purpose, and impact into one unforgettable experience. This is actually our first time having an Uncorked for a Cause event. So we are super excited about it. But like you mentioned, it's on May 12th from 6 to 9 p.m. It's going to be at the Winter Park Event Center. And it will include a guided wine tasting pairing experience, as well as a three-course dinner. We'll have live music. We also have a silent auction experience that includes beautiful artwork and exclusive vacation packages. And so we will have an inspiring, mission-driven purpose, and guests will hear more about our children and families we serve.
3: Okay, so how do people get a ticket or register or whatever?
5: Okay, yes. And so for more information about the event, your listeners can visit our website at chsfl.org/events. And there's more details there about the ticket sponsorship. And we welcome anyone that wants to come out to definitely access that website, and also just communicate with us. We hope to see you there. And this is our first Uncorked for a Cause event, but we are hoping that it will continue on an annual basis. And so we're just excited to see how this comes to fruition.
3: So if you would then share with us some of your successes to kind of motivate us into coming out for Uncorked for a Cause.
5: Yes. And so I am extremely proud of all of our programs, but specifically our community partnership schools. And so I talked about how the partnerships, you know, bring access to resources for families. But what we're seeing is increased graduation rates that are beyond or exceeding the state level. And we're also seeing an increase in math and reading scores. And so we are excited about seeing this progress that our students are making. And students are more open to participating in those clinical and behavioral health services, which is so needed at this time. And they're showing that they're open to having those discussions and just improving in their emotional stability.
3: Okay. And I do know that your annual report came out not long ago. Is that correct?
5: Yes.
3: Yeah. So people can take a look at that online, I imagine.
5: You definitely can. Last year, we served over 51,000 kids through all of our programs. And so we are just making an impact and serving more and more kids. And we're looking forward to building upon this momentum to serve more kids and work in partnership with more community leaders.
3: Once again, talk us through the different programs you do have to serve mm-hmm. these children and yeah. kind of, you know, just give us a sense of how things are going for them, challenges yes. as well as successes.
5: Okay. So we have our early Head Start programs, and this program helps to help our little ones grow, right? They're getting ready for school. And so we're teaching them how to socialize and get along with other kids. We're also working with their parents to kind of cultivate that learning environment and showing them how to engage with their kids to help them to be the best parent that they can be. And so that's our early Head Start programs. We also have Healthy Families, and that program also supports parents, helping them to engage their kids. And this definitely prevents abuse. So if you think about the child welfare system, a lot of the kids that are abused, they're younger, like during potty training, when parents really have a lot of challenges. And so Healthy Families helps promote families into being more stable and being able to safely care for their children. We know that parenting is hard. And so we are there to help our families, to support them through that process, and also help them in job training and connecting them to critical supports within the community. And we also have our wraparound services and our clinical counseling services for teens and their families. And so this helps to, again, stabilize families and connect them with their natural supports within their families so that they can remain stable as well.
3: So could you give us an example, hypothetical is fine, of the kinds of things that maybe that teen would want to come and talk to you about, or what might be going on in the family where those wraparound mm-hmm. services are really helping them?
5: Yes. So you can have a teen in the home that's just not being, they can't communicate with their families. It could be disciplinary problems, like a kid that's, you know, running away from home or just not following the rules. And they could be having problems in school, at home, or just communicating in general with their families. And so that's where we can come in to kind of listen, build those natural supports. So when I say natural supports, I'm talking about extended family, family friends, and different systems that they already have in place that they may not even know of that can be a resource. So we not only connect them to community sources, but we also look for those natural supports that they can utilize again and again without becoming overly involved in the system. And so we work on those communication issues. And then sometimes teens just need that one-on-one time, that one-on-one communication to help navigate the different challenges, because, you know, being a teenager is tough too. And sometimes it's hard to understand what's happening around you, and then just trying to navigate those relationships within the home and within a school. And so we have our counselors there to have those critical conversations and build upon those supports for the family.
3: And speaking of community and support, let's talk a little bit more about that. I'm curious, in your role, what are some of the things that you think on a daily basis, boy, I wish the community knew about this? Because if they did, yeah. we could really yeah. serve more people.
5: Yes, I get it. So what I so on a daily basis, because we used to be a child welfare agency and adoptions, and we did that for many, many years. Oftentimes I wish, right, that the community as a whole can see the great work that we are doing now and how we've evolved. And it's getting there. Like, people are slowly coming around and recognizing that we are more in the space of intervening early, right, in the families. And so, you know, sometimes just getting that message across, it could be challenging. I've had calls where people are asking us about child welfare and adoption, and then I have to explain how we've evolved and how we're proactive rather than reactive. And so that's one thing that we're pushing forward to show that we're still, our mission hasn't changed. We're still supporting families, but it's a different approach now. And we want to get involved earlier and not come in after crisis is already beyond our control.
3: How can the community support you?
5: I think they can reach out to our website, definitely, right, and look at all of the programs that we have, and then volunteer. donate. We're always looking for partners to either be board members with us, and then connect us to different opportunities within the community, and then spreading awareness. That's key. That's one of the biggest things that I think the community can help us with, is spreading awareness, so that people can see that we've evolved, but our mission remains the same.
3: Do you have to, with community partners, other organizations or programs or institutions? So, you know, how do you establish those relationships? I know you have them with the schools, for example, but how do you establish those relationships, and what is key in making that relationship work?
5: Well, I think establishing relationships take time. And so as the executive director, I am constantly in the community, meeting with chamber members, executive council meetings, leadership opportunities are out there. And so I'm always involved in the community and networking with other nonprofits, other business leaders. And so I think cultivating those relationships and having opportunities to be out in the community really helps to build on those relationships. And so it just takes time, but I am always out there talking. And then we have a outstanding board. Our board members are awesome. And so they're also in the community having conversations with other organizations, because it definitely takes more than one person to support families in our community. And so we have a team of people who are out in the community connecting and building relationships.
3: Yeah, because you mentioned the counseling, and obviously you're steering mm-hmm. people to resources, and you of course have to be out there in the community to know what those resources are.
5: Mm-hmm. Yes. And we're always out in the community. Yes.
3: Yeah. What are sort of the, I don't know, front burner issues right now in terms of serving these families the way you do? I mean, the two on a community level that pop into my mind are hunger and homelessness, but I don't mm-hmm. know if that's impacting your work.
5: Well, because our communities that we serve are in these food desert areas, it is something that we are constantly managing through, is trying to provide access and affordable health care. So those are two of our major issues that we are constantly trying to meet the needs of the community. And so those are the two right now that we're focused on most.
3: Tell us about the work in the area of healthcare.
5: Well, okay, so we have our healthcare partners in our community partnership schools right now. There's five, and we have Orange Blossom Health, Family Health, and they are our partner in our schools. And so at our schools, they bring in, we have a facility. So they bring in their professionals to provide medical, dental, and vision for our kids. And so there's access to healthcare and dental right on the campus of the schools. And so one of our schools, like ACE, right, we have the medical facilities built into the school. But for our other schools, like Evans and Jones, we actually have maybe a mobile unit that comes in to support those kids. But all schools that we have a medical component where they're getting the services out to families. It's just the question is how they do it. But either way, we're meeting the need of that community, ensuring that they get the medical, dental, and vision help that they need. And those services aren't just for the students. It's also for the community as a whole. So communities have access to those healthcare services just like our students.
3: You know, I'm curious about your area of service, and I'm sure there are other organizations doing that work in other regions. Do you connect with some of them, or are you in some way kind of modeling for each other how to serve the communities?
5: Yes. And so there are 50 community partnership schools throughout the state of Florida, and Children's Home Society is the lead nonprofit for 37 of those schools. And so we are the leader as far as managing the community partnership schools. And so mm-hmm. But I think at the same time, we still work in conjunction with a lot of service providers because we can't do it alone. So although we're the lead nonprofit, we can't do this work without the school district or without the university partner or without our healthcare partner. And so I think in a sense, we have to work together. And because we are the leader in having those 37 community partnership schools, I believe we are modeling the how to do, but and we're all learning together and we're all partnering to do what's best for our community.
3: So I'm going to ask you the question, you know, about funding. Do you have funding challenges? And of course, we're going to lead to Uncorked for a Cause. So I'm just kind of curious what the funding situation is.
5: Right now, funding wise, we are stable. I think we're doing pretty well with our funding sources. We have what we call braided funding. So we have some state funding, some federal funding, and then we have a donor base. And of course, we do our fundraising. So because our funding is braided and we don't rely on one single funding stream, I think that helps us to maintain as far as stable within our programs.
3: Let's still talk about one of those braids strands, which is raising the funds through Uncorked for a Cause. Tell people about the event again.
5: All right. So Uncorked for a Cause is occurring on May 12th from 6 to 9 p.m. at our Winter Park Event Center. And this event is a wine event, but it's going to also include a mission purpose-driven program that will share more information about our children and families served. And all the funds that we raise will go towards expanding services for our kids across the region.
3: Okay. And once again, your contact information for people who would like tickets?
5: Yes, it is on our website at chsfl.org/events.
3: And I just want to, in this last couple of minutes, give you an opportunity for any key takeaways, or even if there's something we haven't mentioned yet you'd like to talk about, please do.
5: Well, one thing I would like to add is that no one agency can do this work alone. And so anyone who wants to make a difference in the lives of children and families in your community, please join us for this event. We believe that stronger families build stronger communities, and that impacts our entire society. And so everyone here plays a role in making sure our society and our communities are thriving. So please join us for the event.
3: Absolutely. And, you know, I should ask you a follow-on question, because earlier you said there were volunteer opportunities as well. Mm-hmm. What kind of forms does that take?
5: Well, we do have an events coordinator that is working the event. And so once you hit the link to get more information, you can definitely choose to volunteer. Right now, our volunteers are helping with setup and with just navigating the whole program, and then just helping to set up the event as nicely as possible for our guests. And so we do have those opportunities. If they reach out to us on our website, we will definitely connect with them to go over the responsibilities and the requirements.
3: Thank you so much for joining us today, Dr. Katria Haynes Jenkins, Executive Director of Business Development for the Children's Home Society of Florida. I'm Beth Perrell. We're going to get some advice now about how to deal with credit card debt, how to avoid it, how to recover from it, with Elizabeth Rice, who is the Prosperity Platform Manager for Goodwill Industries of Central Florida. Tell us a little bit about credit card debt. Certainly, I think we're hard pressed to not know someone who has credit card debt, most usually ourselves. True.
6: Absolutely. I think more and more with rising costs, families, individuals are leaning more towards using credit cards as a short-term fix when it can become a very long-term liability. And so as costs are rising with our groceries and issues with healthcare and childcare, transportation even, it is pushed. We are seeing a lot more people leaning on credit more so than we have over the last few years. And so it can become a huge liability that people don't see in the beginning, because they're receiving that instant relief is when the payments start becoming due, and not having a plan in place to be able to pay that money back and what that looks like.
3: But Elizabeth, I want to take something on, you know, at the get-go, because we always kind of set up this kind of discussion as people don't realize it's convenient, et cetera. But in reality, you get that blown car tire. If you don't get the new tire, you can't go to work to pay off the credit card debt. So it's like, sometimes you need it.
6: Right. And again, it's not that it's that you don't, we don't want to advise people to never use a credit card. It's being able to know how to use the credit card effectively when you find yourself in an emergency situation and you have worked hard to be able just to have the ability to have a credit card in place. And perhaps that's the reason why you have it there, but you want to make sure you have a plan in place also that when you use that credit card, what are the additional costs? What is that going to make? What effect will it have on your budget? And is it the best decision for you to use it at that time? And also, you know, being able to make sure that you've evaluated or researched to see if there's any other options so that you don't have to use the credit card if you knowingly feel as if you may not be able to pay it back.
3: Okay, so let's get some advice from you then. Both, you know, we'll take it in two parts. Let's talk about how to avoid the debt to begin with. Mm-hmm. And then let's talk about, but it's happened, how do we recover? So let's hear some advice about how to avoid credit card debt.
6: Well, the best way to avoid it is to plan and starting with your budget. As you just mentioned, sometimes it's unavoidable, right? So you want to make sure that you're evaluating your budget at a pace, perhaps the way that you're paid. It could be perhaps on a biweekly basis, but you don't want to be in a position where you're working off your budget and how you pay your bills based off what we know and what we believe that we're remembering in our mind. So a lot of times we focus on just the household bills when we think about our budget. So we know that the rent is due on the 1st. We know the car payment is due on the 15th. We have to go a little bit deeper and start actually creating a budget that lists all of our real life expenses. And so that's the donut shop, getting the coffee and the donut every day. That is the eating out or the lunches when you're at work. That's getting snacks for the kids. So you have to really create a budget and start listing or tracking your spending for everything that you spend money on. And then building a realistic budget based on your real life and not necessarily containing it to just your household expenses. And I think that's the first place that you start before you even consider whether or not you should use any of your credit cards.
3: Okay, but what are the metrics by which you judge should you or should you not? Like, well, are there certain percentages of the budget, et cetera?
6: Are you at a surplus or are you a deficit? So we're going to keep it real basic at first. So when you're lining out everything that you're actually spending money on and you're looking at what you're actually bringing home, if you start out and you're at a deficit, then that's the first red flag. That means you don't have enough money for the life that you're currently living. So what do? You go in and you look at all of those real life expenses and you determine what is flexible, what's not. What can I change? What's a fixed expense? What do I have control over? And so you have to make hard decisions to say, okay, I need to either reduce or eliminate some of these expenses that I'm putting money into because I realistically cannot afford this. And this is one of the main reasons why we do tend to go to the credit card is because we're not really taking a real look at where we're putting our money versus what we really can afford to be putting our money in. And so we find ourselves in a situation where we're not saving. And sometimes people just don't have the money to save either. So I don't want to exclude those individuals, but we have to first take a realistic look at where we're putting our money and then make the hard choices to say, okay, I really shouldn't be putting this amount of money here. I need to move this here. I need to look for other resources. I need to find ways to first reduce where I am putting my money right now. When we talk percentages, there's really not a percentage of your income that needs to be allocated towards groceries, that need to be allocated towards gas, because that comes with customizing plans when you're working with a financial planner or someone that's assisting you. There's no cookie cutter way to say or group that in for everybody because everyone's circumstances are totally different. So that comes with when you're working with a one-on-one coach to develop, okay, based on what you're bringing home, and we look at the fixed expenses that you can't change, you can't predict that in a percentage or t- to be able to dictate to a person and tell them that this is a certain amount of your income needs to be going towards this type of expense. When you're looking at buying a home, you could say, you know, we want you to be at under 47% debt to income. You can say that when we talk about how do you use your credit card and how much of your credit card you should be using, you can attach a percentage. But when you're talking about how can a person determine how much of their income should be going towards different types of expenses, that's going to vary from person to person because everyone's situation and circumstance is very, very different.
3: I want to push back a little bit, though, because, you know, we're talking about fixed expenses, but the reality is we don't control even our fixed expenses. I mean, everybody's grocery bill has come up. Everybody's gas bill has come up. It's not like we're, you know, blithely spending money left, right and center on, you know, just fun frills, right? You have so much money, you're working within that. And then suddenly what you need goes up really fast. And as you mentioned at the get-go, that's why a lot of people are leaning into their credit cards. So what are these other possibilities that one might consider if they have to pay for those extras that last month weren't extra?
6: Yeah, sure. So especially this is when the community comes into play. There are hundreds of community resources available, especially to assist individuals with the cost of food. And so with that being said, the problem and how you bridge that gap is leaning on some of your nonprofits, trying to find a low cost or free financial coach, someone that can give you access to those resources. So you have, first come to mind is churches. So there are lots of churches that you can simply go in and Google search, you know, for free pantries based on the area in which you live. There are certain food drives that you can participate in. There are food banks that you could, that you may be eligible for. The problem with that is that people just don't know where they are. And if you have a, if you couple that with a transportation issue, how do you get the food to them? So then you're trying to find, how can I now bridge the gap of getting them additional food resources, but also getting the food in their hands? And so there, like I said, there's a lot of community resources, organizations that do assist with both of those things. And so that's what comes into play, is connecting individuals and making sure they have the information to know how to access those resources. And I think that's a gap that we continue to work on, is making sure that people in your community know exactly where they can go to get the help that they need.
3: What are the red flags when one is leaning on the credit cards that, you know, really we should go, uh-oh, time to scale back?
6: Well, it goes back to budget. So the first red flag is when you do that original budget and you see that you're already working with a deficit, even though you have that emergency and you have that card and you have that available credit, that's the first red flag, is should I even do it? But in some certain situations, people have to do it anyways because they have to take care of the emergency. So when that happens, you have to look out for, and let's say you're a person that has more than one card to choose from, that maybe you could use either one. You want to look at interest rates. You want to look at worst case scenarios. What happens if I can't make the payment? What are the late fees? What is going to drive this account if I can't make the payment to make this situation even worse, including not being able to make the payment? So going in and making the plan to ensure that you can make the payment obviously is a red flag. The other thing is once you're in it, sometimes you have a credit card and if it's okay, I like to just throw in, we have a lot of these buy now, pay later situations. And so a lot of people are leaning towards that because it looks like an even better solution, because the fees seem as if they're not as high as an interest rate over a monthly basis. However, even with the buy now, pay later, most of those are based off of your pay period. So the repayment plan is not monthly like a credit card. It is based off of how often do you get paid, and it's split up over. And most people think, oh, I can manage and I can budget that better because I can just build that into every pay period. But remember, when it's based off of your pay period, most of them are long term. And so if you have a large debt, you use a buy now, pay later, there's extra fees and money that you're paying back because there's multiple paychecks. So if you get paid weekly, there's going to be a time that you're going to get five paychecks in a month. And you're going to be paying, that's extra money that's going towards that buy now, pay later situation. Same thing biweekly. There's two extra paychecks that you're going to be making a payment because that's the way their repayment plans are set up. So that's more money that you don't have that you may not have planned for in your budget as well.
3: Let's talk about recovering, right? Because so many people are in a position right now with debt just from the past few months, really. So how do you get started trying to take control back?
6: Wow, that's a really good question. Here at Goodwill, we have a service. It's our prosperity platform. And we have planners that work through with anyone that lives in the six counties that we serve. And there are lots of nonprofits, credit counseling agencies that will assist and provide us, maybe not the service that we provide, but a similar service when it comes to financial coaching, possibly free of charge. So the first thing I would say is to, one, give yourself some grace, because we all are experiencing fluctuations in our pay, in costs, and it's hard. And so the first thing you have to do is give yourself some grace. And then do a little research to see where can I actually get the help. So before you dive into how am I going to get out of debt? Oh my gosh. It's give yourself some grace, take a deep breath, and let's start and see where can I find assistance to help me dig myself out of this situation or find a better solution so that I can get back on track. So you always want to look and see what community resources or nonprofit organizations are out there and available to you to be able to walk with you through this process. That's the first step. The second step will be then to be as honest as possible, bring that information to that individual so they can get a really good, realistic look of where you are. And then looking at your budget to determine what's available to you from those creditors, because every creditor has what we call a hardship department. It's not something that's marketed to everyone, but it does exist. And so what that is when you're experiencing a hardship, you can do this on your own or with your financial coach. You make a phone call, you explain your situation, and they're able to reduce your interest rate. They're able to reduce your payment, give you a fresh start in a way that it does not potentially affect your credit. So it may be a more affordable payment. In most cases, you won't be able to use the card. However, that's the

0: whatever's happening with you, you just don't have that ability. And so sometimes you just need the support of your financial coach or someone in your family or just someone to be there with you to help you to make the phone call to start the conversation so that you can see what's out there available to you. The last thing that you want to do is wait until it gets 30 days, 60 days, 90 days behind. And that goes back to making sure you are reviewing and revising your budget every pay period, every week, so that you can see what's coming ahead. You can go ahead and start planning for what's coming ahead. And so if you see that, oh my goodness, I'm not going to be able to make this payment, let's start being proactive right now and see what's available to you so that we can make sure we have a solution in place before it actually happens.
1: Okay, again, push back because everything you just said makes perfect sense. But we're also sort of approaching this as an individual. And number one, even as an individual, it's kind of hard to talk about your finances with other people. There's shame and everything else that might be there. But usually we're talking household. We're talking more than one person is responsible for that budget. And so there's sort of that extra complexity maybe of a couple needing to talk to someone. So tell us how that goes right, or tell us how to manage barriers that might we might throw up ourselves when we have that situation of needing a little guidance on the budgets.
0: I often when I counsel individuals, couples, and even families, I try and make it a family approach because I really believe what happens is we take on sometimes as mothers, even sometimes as fathers that feel they're the sole providers. We tend to take on all of the responsibility, we take on all of the stress, we don't share. So that's one of the first things that I try and encourage individuals. Everyone's going to do what's in their comfort zone, but try and encourage them to share what's going on within the family, whether it be with your significant other, whether it be with your family. Try and share what's going on. If you got to cut costs, make it a family discussion and let everyone participate. What do you think is a good idea of how we can cut costs? How can we cut our groceries? Well, there's ideas that you can do as a family where you actually involve your children. Let's all make a menu and you get a day and you get a day and you get to create your own menu. Find ways to, but you have to first share what's going on with everyone. That also relieves all of the pressure being put on that one person. So it kind of puts the situation out in the open so everyone is working together. And it kind of feels like you're working together, right? The other thing is while you're sharing, whatever you're It's an opportunity to teach. So a lot of things that we're missing and why we find it hard to break the cycles of how we look at credit, learn about budgeting, learn about financing. It starts with someone like me. I'll use myself for an example. My mother only could teach me what she knew. So when I became an adult and credit cards were just coming to me in the mail, I knew nothing about how to use them. And boy, did I use them. And then I had to learn the hard way. Now I've got all this debt, really never even had the income, but I didn't understand it. I just saw I had this availability and I used it. But now transition, I became a mother and I went into this field. So now I was able to impart what my mom didn't have to impart in me. Now I imparted into my children. And so I think that's how we break the cycle is by sharing the information and teaching each other different ways. As we're learning to improve our spending habits, we're learning how to make adjustments. We're learning how to sometimes make sacrifices of the things that we normally get to do, but now we can't. We just can't. And then in that shared teach, hopefully there's something that you're learning. Everybody is learning. There's something that everyone can learn, regardless of the age. Our children can learn from us and the decisions that we make, and we can learn from each other as the adults that are responsible for the family and the household. So that share, teach, and learn is what I try and impart and encourage the people that I actually counsel.
1: So I want to ask you something that may be a spin-off of that, the idea of maybe getting a fresh set of eyes on a situation. Somebody may very well be in a scenario where maybe they're trying to, well, don't spend the money. So they're avoiding things that maybe they should spend money on, like healthcare, for example, and making a choice to go without. And of course, that's just going to build a bigger problem in the end in terms of one's health. But so doesn't help to be able to talk to someone

0: at the Prosperity platform, for example, to just kind of help see that these are things you can't let go and these are things you can. I don't know if that question even makes sense, but I know that we as individuals face some choices sometimes that are hard.
1: It does. And it kind of piggybacks on what you said earlier. You know, some people are just not comfortable talking to a stranger and really sharing, you know, and asking for help. But you don't want help to be a last resort either. You're going to have to get to a place where you realize I need to talk to someone. And to be honest, sometimes it's better to talk to a stranger. If you haven't been in the practice of talking to your significant other, sometimes that might be the next best step for you, is to reach out to a stranger. Because waiting and waiting and waiting is only going to make it worse. And that's just something that that person internally is going to have to wrestle with, to get to a place where they reach out for the help. And I think that starts with, the acceptance of this is, you know, and having humility and giving yourself some grace. I really just think we just take it on, and the stressors of life, you can't, especially things that we can't control. And so when you're in a position where your funds are limited and the things that you're deciding not to pay are things that are essential needs that you definitely need, but you, when you stack up the priorities and you line it up with what you're actually bringing home, you don't have a choice. You definitely want to reach out to someone. And there are many nonprofits out there besides us, that will help you, financial coaches that you can reach out to, your local churches. They're very aware of a lot of resources as well. So if you have a relationship at a local church, you can reach out to your church, someone that you might be comfortable with to connect you versus, so it doesn't feel like it's a total strange brand new relationship. So you want to seek out and try and get guidance, from someone that you trust if you're not comfortable going to a complete stranger, but you want to reach out for help.
0: Yeah. Yeah. And thank you for that, because a lot of my questions are really coming from a space where I think sometimes we don't want to think about credit card debt. And I'm judging based on things I've heard people say that, you know, you kind of think people are going to think you were just buying things frivolously, you know, not that you were paying to go to the doctor, this and that. And so they're kind of afraid to talk about it. So like you're saying, maybe it would help even to talk to a stranger where you can go without that sort of judgment issue.
1: No judgment. Because sometimes you don't want to tell your spouse, oh, I went ahead and I got this credit card, but we're not able to pay it. That can be a hard conversation for a lot of people. So talking to someone that doesn't know you can be the best thing for you, because there's no expectation from them. And so that's a really good way of looking at that.
0: So Elizabeth, as we're running out of time, I do want to take a couple more minutes to sort of recap some key takeaways, both in terms of preventing taking on too much credit card debt, mm-hmm. and also how to recover from it. And if you would mix into both ends of things, let's go back to young Elizabeth with all these credit cards, you know, that idea of how do you use them? So, you know, if it can be about prevention or recovery, share that as well.
1: Yeah, sure. So let's start with preventing. So in preventing it, you know, we want to remind ourselves to go back and to, you know, create a real life budget. And it starts with just tracking your expenses you're spending for like a week. And you'll be surprised of how much money you spend every time you go and you do your morning habits and your lunch habits and driving home. And, you know, so do a real life budget. If you're entering into a space where you're wanting to build credit or consider new credit cards, make sure that you're reading all the fine print, because all the fees are in the fine print. And so you want to make sure that you're reading. And there's nothing wrong with comparing. Compare credit cards. Compare the fees. Compare the annual fees. Make sure that you understand what you're getting into before you sign electronically or by hand. You want to make sure that you know exactly what you're signing up for. And then if you're someone that's gotten into the credit card debt, and you're not sure of how to get out of it, reach out to your local church, to a friend that you can trust, that may be able to give you a referral, do some research on Google, or of course, always reach out to Goodwill of Central Florida. Our Prosperity platform is here to assist anyone that wants to help. But everything that I talk about finances, whether it's credit, budgeting, improving your score, moving into housing, making goals, it always leads back to the first thing, and that's just budget. But also just realizing we all make mistakes. We all make mistakes. We all fall down, but you always have a helping hand there to pull you back up, and you can do it. You can do it. And so if I were to say anything other than everything else that I said in this interview, I would want people to take away that you're not being judged. You're not in any other situation that someone else hasn't been in as well. And just as they got up and were able to overcome it, you can too. And sometimes you just have to ask for help, and the help is available to
0: Last question then. Yes, I have one more question. Go
1: you.
0: ahead. How do people contact you at Goodwill Industries of Central Florida?
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0: 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Well, 1 week from today, we've got the ACM Awards taking place in Vegas. Ella Langley, that you just heard from, not only up for 7 awards, but she'll also be one of the performers.
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That's how you start your Sunday morning, your Mother's Day. Some Alabama. It's K92.3. It's Jay. Maybe you're getting ready for church or to take mom out to breakfast. If you miss the keyword to win free tickets to see Morgan Wallen, you still got time. Open up the K92.3 app. Enter the keyword swamp. That's where this guy will be playing coming up 5 days from now. It's Morgan Wallen. Swamp is that keyword. 20.

0: 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Well, to all of our mamas, all of our grandmas, happy Mother's Day. If you get to celebrate your mom today, make sure you spoil her. Just know today's going to be hot. There's a decent chance of rain, so you might want to take mom to the movies or just stay inside and spoil her.
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Eustis, Florida. It's our local guy. It's Michael Ray on K92.3. Did y'all know that Michael Ray got his start on reality TV? He was on a show on the CW called The Next, Fame Is At Your Doorstep, back in 2012. Did you also know that Miranda Lambert, Chris Young, Riley Green all got their start on reality TV? Which shows? You can check it out. It's on my page, K92.3Orlando.com/J.

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1: Well, if you're mom and you're listening to K92.3, happy Mother's Day. What's going on? It's Jay. Hopefully you get spoiled today. If you still need to do a little shopping for mom, shame on you. But if she's a fan of Ella Langley, if you can find it, because it keeps selling out everywhere, her brand new perfume is out. It's actually called Be Her, named after this song. It'll run you about $85.

K92.3, Orlando's number one for new country. It was just, what, I feel like a couple months ago that Jason Aldean was in Nashville celebrating his 30th number one song, and he's already got his 31st with this one. It's How Far Does a Goodbye Go? She said

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K92.3 is going to pay your bills. 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

K92.3 Orlando's number one for new country. I'm not allowed to say anything, so I'm just going to say a very little amount. It's probably still going to get me in trouble. But Obi, Chloe, and Slater have an announcement for you tomorrow morning. It's important. That's all I

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K92.3 Orlando is number one for new country. It's Jay. As a UCF grad, I'm not really a Gator fan, so I have no business being in the swamp, except for when Morgan Wallen comes, and you want to go too, right? How would you like to be there with Thomas Rhett, Gavin Adcock? Well, we got a keyword for you coming up next after Low Cash. Put it on the K92.3 app. You could be there next Friday in the swamp seeing Morgan Wallen.

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K92.3, Orlando's number one for new country. Well, 1 week from today, we will find out if she takes home the big award, the prestigious Entertainer of the Year. Megan Moroney nominated. She leads the way. 9 ACM award nominations taking place May 17th, a week from today from Vegas.

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K92.3 Orlando's number one for new country. When you think of some famous country artists like Luke Combs, their name came out, some songs came out, and he rose to stardom pretty quickly. Morgan Wallen, I would say even faster, wouldn't you? But as far as the fastest goes, me and somebody else in the country music industry were talking the other day. I don't think anybody's achieved stardom as fast as she has, Bella Langley. Just when

K92.3, Orlando's number one for new country. Well, if you're a mom and you're celebrating today, happy Mother's Day. I hope you get spoiled today. If you are spoiling mom today, how much did you spend on her? I know none of my business, but I will tell you this. I'm below this number. The average person plans on spending $284 on gift for Mother's Day. I better go buy some more stuff once I get off the air. I got a

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0: K92.3, Orlando's number one for new country. We are just 5 days away. Not only do you have Morgan Wallen taking the stage at the Swamp in Gainesville, but you got Thomas Rhett, you got Gavin Adcock. What a show it's going to be. Coming up next after Corey Kent, Co Wetzel, have the K92.3 app open, ready to go. 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

0: 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Nope, that money is going to you. That money is going to Michael in Melbourne.
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K92.3 Orlando's number one for new country. Well, Luke Combs replaced himself at number one. I guess if anybody is going to knock you out of the number one spot, it should be you. Luke Combs swapping Days Like These for Sleepless in a Hotel Room, his 26th.

0: K92.3 Orlando's number one for new country. Just a heads up, maybe you're going to spend some time around the lake with mom today for Mother's Day. Here's your warning. It is gator mating season. I'm not talking about the University of Florida. No, I'm talking about actual alligators that become a little more aggressive.
1: My name's John MacArthur and I work this dirt.

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1: 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Speaking of good time, man, yesterday was a good time. Made a quick trip up to Georgia, y'all. I don't know how this is possible, K Nation, because he was just in kindergarten the other day, but my son graduated from college yesterday. Time flies.
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That is such a good song. It's Ella Langley, Be Her, Orlando's number one for new country, K92.3. Ella's going to be there with Morgan Wallen at the Swamp in Gainesville, and we got some free tickets for you. 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

0: winning tickets. Morgan Wallen, that guy. If you missed the keyword on K92.3, don't worry. 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
0: Ormond Beach, requesting some Tucker Wetmore. I don't know your name, so here you go, buddy. It's your Tucker Wetmore. Oh, no.

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0: K92.3 Orlando is number one for new country. Concert tickets, not cheap, but would you be willing to go watch a concert from your favorite artist at a movie theater? AMC Theaters, they're going to start showing live concerts. Tickets will run you between $40 and $75, and they're starting off next month. You'll actually be able to see Maren Morris live at a movie theater on June 20th.
1: I ain't coming to your house.

K92.3, Orlando's number one for new country. Jelly Roll says, I'm not crying, you're crying. It was pollen. Some bug got in his eye or something. He got pretty choked up, pretty teared up when his daughter, Bailey, was just crowned prom king. Congratulations, Jelly and family.

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3: Well, what happened there? I'm like, well, you know, I ran into police officer in the Walmart parking
1: right.
3: lot. Like, oopsies,
1: that
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1: blood there? That blood, that's from an armadillo.
3: Oh, sure my goodness.
1: Don't worry about that. It looks like
3: oh,
1: negative.
3: Oh, man.
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K92.3, Orlando's number one for new country. It's Jay. I'm getting out of here, going to celebrate my mom, celebrate my wife. Happy Mother's Day. My boy Obi is coming in next, and Obi's got another keyword for you. Your chance to win some Morgan Wallen tickets. You got the K92.3 app? That's how you can win. That keyword coming up just after 12.

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That's New Country, Zach Top on K92.3 from the station that's been trying to bless y'all mothers this entire weekend. Can we just say thank you for what you do, the unbelievable job and the weight that y'all carry? Just moms, we will never know as fellas what that's about. But we do know how to honor y'all. So we started this on Friday. We've been giving you Morgan Wallen tickets every single hour, and you're going to get your keyword to win you your way into that show. Thomas Rhett as well, right after Morgan Wallen here. You'll drop that into your K92.3 app to win. You're still-

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Thomas Rhett. On K92.3, the station that would love to bless you moms, especially if you're a frontliner or a first responder. All right, so that's a paramedic, a nurse, a teacher, a lineman, firefighter, deputy, officer, whatever it is. We want to bless you so bad here at K92.3, okay? We've hooked up with our great friends over at the Great Greek Mediterranean Grill. We have a thick old stack of $100 gift cards, but we got to know who you are so we can hand them to you. So you jump onto the K92.3 app to get that done. As we get into some new country now from Jordan Davis. It's time.

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Josh Turner, K923 Music. As you enjoy what's left of your weekend, just know that we're up for the challenge. Monday through Friday, it is Chloe, Slater, myself. We have a little game called the $1,000 Minute. I'll tell you what, if you can answer super questions like name a fruit that has seeds, or name something rocky, anything rocky. See, the questions are super simple. You get 10 of them, knock them all out in 60 seconds. You are $1,000 richer. We'll take your name right now on the K923 app, so this way we call you on Monday as we get to Dylan Scott.

Yeah, it's all about relationships. The reason why I bring that up, it's Obi here on K92.3 and our relationship with Morgan Wallen. I mean, y'all, we've been giving you tickets for the past 3 weekends to the most popular artist on the planet. Not only that, this week, we've got a few tricks up our sleeves as we lead into his show next weekend. It's Obi here on K92.3. And this is New Country for Chris Jansen.

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That's Keith Urban. 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This girl just joined us for the Jingle Jam a few months back. Hopefully you're ready for the next one. Ashley Cook on now.

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Cody Johnson, K92.3. Hey, happy Mother's Day to all you moms out there. Thank you so much for the job that you've done. We want to do our job and try to bless you with as many tickets as possible to an unbelievable, memorable show that's taking place in Gainesville with the one and only Morgan Wallen. Thomas Rhett's going to be joining them too. I mean, that's just icing on the cake right there. Right after Zach John King here, I love this song. You're going to get a keyword. I want you to take that keyword, drop it into your K92.3 app to win.

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I love that song. That's Be Her, Ella Langley. You could be the her that she's talking about with your new outfit, new jewelry, your new bag. I don't know what you spend your money on, but we got $1,000 and it starts again tomorrow morning at 8 a.m. We got $1,000 five times a day for you here at K92.3.

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That woman right there is going to be the woman of the hour next weekend. Shania Twain. It's going to be the first time that she ever hosts the ACMs. And just in case you're trying to catch it, it'll be on Prime Video. 8 a.m. It starts streaming live. She's

That's the man, Jordan Davis. He's joined us for the K92.3 All-Star Jam in the past, and I cannot wait for the next one that we're about to announce. But first, you frontliners, first responders, so that's anybody who's a lineman, a teacher, a nurse, an officer, a deputy, a paramedic, a firefighter. All right, we would love to take your name and put it on one of these gift cards that we linked up with our great friends over at the Great Greek Mediterranean Grill. If you have not had their amazing food, let it be on us, okay? We want to bless you for what you do for a living. But we need your name. Go to the K923 after that as we get into some new country right now from Dustin Lynch. Love is-

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0: man right there, Thomas Rhett. You know he's on that Morgan Wallen ticket. You're right around the corner from getting another pair at 210 with that keyword that you're going to drop into your K923 app. Now, speaking of keywords, tomorrow morning at 8 a.m. is your first stop of five where we give you $1,000. So I don't know if you're looking to get a full detail on your car. Maybe you're looking to repair something in the kitchen. Whatever it is, $1,000. We're back to giving it to you five times a day tomorrow. As we get to New Country now from Josh Ross.
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That's Tucker Wetmore with the number one on his hands. Brunette is the name of that song here on K92.3. By the way, we had him for the K92.3 All-Star Jam about a year ago. Took a little chance with him because we said, you know what? That guy's going places and we believe in him. Bam! He's new male artist of the year with the ACMs this year. Now, the biggest artist on the planet, and we took a chance with him back in 2018. Our man Morgan Wallen, you want to see him? Thomas Rhett, same ticket. It's going to happen right after George Burge and Luke Bryan here. This is New Country. You'll get that keyword to drop it to your K92.3 app. I threw it

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That's Ella Langley, K92.3 Music, and it's your boy Obi. Okay, I got a question for you. How are you going to spend your $1,000? Is it going to be with new landscaping equipment? Maybe you're somebody who you wanted to start a garden, or your washer and dryer suck, and it's time to replace those things. I don't know how you're going to spend your money. That's your business. Our business is to give it to you. 8 a.m. tomorrow morning, we're back at it as we get into Jason Aldean. Thank God.

Yeah, that's Hardy on K92.3. Hey, happy Mother's Day to you moms out there. We would love for you to get the blessing of all the really cool things that we've got going on here at K92.3. And you don't even have to be caller number 9. Literally, you open up that K92.3 app. We've got Tim McGraw tickets, the Red Clay Strays, Dustin Lynch when he comes to do a special DJ set over at Island H2O. All those things are for you to win. As a matter of fact, if you're listening and you have a mother that you didn't get a gift for, jump up to that K92.3 app.

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That's the man right there, Morgan Wallen. And it pays to have beautiful relationships. You know, we hooked up with him so this way we can get a bunch of tickets. And y'all, I don't know if you've realized, but this is the third weekend in a row that we've been blessing you with Morgan Wallen tickets to see him in Gainesville. As a matter of fact, we've even got another five for this week leading all the way up to this show with a special thing that we're doing on the morning show. So a lot of cool ways for you to get the blessing to see Morgan Wallen. And that's coming right around the corner at 3:10 with another keyword as we get into some new country now from Kelsey Hart.

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happy Mother's Day to you moms out there. It's Obi from The Morning Show. You know, Chloe Slater, myself, we have a little game called the $1,000 Minute. And it's been a pleasure this entire week to play with you moms specifically. Now, we're back at it again tomorrow. 10 questions. You knock them all out in 60 seconds. Boom. You are $1,000 richer. It's Morgan Wallen on Now. And by the way, we got to know who you are. So jump into the K923 app to sign up for the $1,000 Minute.

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That's Dustin Lynch on K92.3. You know, we've got tickets all over the place. I mean, you jump onto the K92.3 app right now, you can see Dustin Lynch at Island H2O. That's going to be a special show. Right now, after this Low Cash song, man, this duo is going to spit out these lyrics, and then we're going to give you the keyword to put into your K92.3 app to win those Morgan Wallen tickets.

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Hey, happy Mother's Day from all of us here at K92.3. We just want to thank you moms for the unbelievable job that you do. I know personally, if I don't take this moment right now to shout out my mom, I will kick my own butt. But Ruth Diaz, thank you so much for pouring into me, my own wife, Erica Diaz. Not only does she pour into me, she pours into those kids. So if you're a mom out there, we love you. We cannot wait for you to pick up these Morgan Wallen tickets. As a matter of fact, your next keyword is going to be right around the corner at 410. I've been

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one of my favorite songs on the radio right now. Be Heard, that is Ella Langley, K92.3, the same station that would love to bless you with Morgan Wallen tickets. Y'all, it pays to have great relationships. I mean, we've been giving out Morgan Wallen tickets. He gave us so many that this is the third weekend. I don't know if you realize that. Not only that, we have tricks up our sleeves with more Morgan Wallen tickets this week with the morning show leading straight up to his show. But right after this song from Corey Kent and Coe Wetzel, you'll get that keyword to drop it to your K92.3 app to win. That

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Sucker Wetmore on K92.3. That's a number one for him. Also, new male artist of the year when it comes to the ACMs. Y'all, do we know how to pick them? Like, we just had him for the K92.3 All-Star Jam. As a matter of fact, okay, rumor has it, we got another All-Star Jam announcement coming right around the corner. You're going to want to be a part of that, too. It's Carrie Underwood on now.

Riley Green on K92.3, Orlando's number one for new country on this Mother's Day. And I know that you pastors out there put together some special messages. But man, can we give some love to those of you who are doing like these several services? Like my man, Renaud Vanderit, three services on a Sunday. Some of y'all doing four, five services. So shout out to y'all as pastors as we get into a really great song right here from Lauren Elena and Chase Matthew. Both have played the All-Star Jam, and we've got an All-Star Jam announcement around the corner. Another

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Ella Langley on K92.3, and it's your boy Obi. I don't know who needs to hear this right now, but you may have messed up with not getting mom anything the entire day, right? But you've still got tonight. Uber McDonald's to the house. Whatever gesture you can make, you still got a chance. All right, as we get into some new country, When a Cowboy Prays, this is Brandon Lake and Cody Johnson. Hangs his

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That's Luke Bryan, K92.3. I know there's somebody right now that you made a prayer this week where you were like, Lord, how in the world could the fridge break today? Or why did the AC decide to go out right now while it's 90 degrees outside? Well, we've got $1,000 for you 5 times a day. So those repairs, anything that you wanted to replace or upgrade, let it be on our dime, all right? We're paying your bills 5 times a day, 8 a.m. It starts back up. Ready?

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92.3, Orlando's number one for new country. How you doing? My name is Adam. I'm just getting on to work today. Oh, I had a great time with Mom. Happy Mother's Day, Mom. We had a beautiful, wonderful lunch and got to go over to Palm Coast and see the beautiful Palm Coast. And now I'm here for work, and I'll be here until 10 o'clock tonight. I do have some Morgan Wallen tickets to give away. I'll give you a keyword after this song. You can win them. Morgan Wallen tickets.

0: 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It's Obi.
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I hope you stepped it up for mom this Mother's Day because they just ranked all the states in order, the best ones for mom based on like child care and wages and all that. 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

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All right, so we've been talking about these Morgan Wallen tickets, but do you know if you win the Morgan Wallen tickets and you go see him in the Swamp on May 15th on that Friday night, you'll also have tickets to see Thomas Rhett and Gavin Adcock because they're all playing together. 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

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S-H-I-R-T. It's a pretty simple way to win some pair tickets to Morgan Wallen, May 15th in Gainesville. Shirt, your keyword. Some street with

Orlando's number one for new country is K92.3. So Ella Langley wrote this song with three other dudes, and one of those dudes was Hardy, and Hardy said that it took 30 minutes to write this song. They said it pretty much wrote itself, and so did Ella.

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15: 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And the best part? The roll fits right here in my pocket, so I can get back to moving mountains.
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21: 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Be prepared for the entire day with an accurate hour-by-hour forecast.
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K92.3, Orlando's number one for new country. Well, the big debate was, are men who play video games a turnoff? And it turns out that 45% of the women polled said yes. It's very unattractive for a grown man to play video games. That's what they said.

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